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1: Crack of the first bat to the final out. 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
1: 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The Battery Atlanta's own ASW Distillery, home of the award-winning Fiddler Bourbon. Tonight, the Braves and Giants keep it going at Oracle Park in San Francisco as Austin Riley and Atlanta look for a win on the West Coast. 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
2: Good evening, everybody, and welcome into Atlanta Braves Baseball. Tonight from Oracle Park in San Francisco, it's the second game in a series of three between the Braves and the Giants. On the mound for the Braves, it'll be the right-hander Bryce Elder. He'll be opposed by right-hander Logan Webb. Great to have you with us tonight, alongside Darren O'Day and our producer-engineer Jonathan Chadwick. Ben Ingram here with you. Braves winner last night, and Darren, they look to become the third Major League team to reach 50 wins this season behind the Dodgers and the Brewers, and if they can do that tonight, and also have a series win.
3: Yeah, it was a badly needed win last night for the Braves. You know, 4-game losing streak coming in, playing some tough teams lately, and they scrapped one together. Really good defense, good pitching, good bullpenning. A really well-played game by the Braves. You'd love to see them score a few more runs than they did last night, but a nice job scrapping one together. And now they have an opportunity to win their first series in a little bit.
2: Speaking of pitching matchups, this will be the second time that we've seen this one. We saw this matchup a year ago, Webb versus Elder, and it did not disappoint. It was terrific. Both guys were really good. The Giants won in walk-off fashion with a home run by Matt Chapman. But it was a very tidy, swift game, and I'm wondering if we should see the same thing tonight if both pitchers are on.
3: I would anticipate it. Both of these guys, sinker ball artists, they pound the zone. And when they're hot, it's really hard to get to them. Bryce Elder coming into the game flagging a little bit. 14 earned runs in his last two starts. Logan Webb, the exact opposite. Been dominating in the month of June. But when Bryce is good and he likes to pitch in cold weather, he's really good. The game could be very quick.
2: Yeah, the conditions today significantly different from what Bryce has dealt with the last few go-rounds. The last couple of starts for him has given up 14 runs. Day games, hot. Mm-hmm. This is completely different as it's going to be obviously a night game and much cooler. And he has the confidence of knowing he's pitched very well in this ballpark before.
3: Yeah, you don't forget a performance like he put on here last June. You know, his most dominant start of his career, 12 strikeouts. And I know Bryce, and he loves pitching in cold weather, the beginning and the end of the season, and also pitching on 4 days rest, which is where he is today. So he's got the rest.

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1: Can't even imagine how many young ball players were inspired in Japan alone by Ichiro Suzuki. 1-2 pitch. Swung on, miss. Made him look foolish going up the ladder with a fastball. Not the best swing by Lee. And two down, three strikeouts for Elder.
2: A nice four-seamer top of the zone. Got him in his first at-bat with that front hip sinker to strike out. And I'm guessing that's what Lee was looking for again there with two strikes. Good tunneling by Bryce Elder.
1: So here is Devers. He homered in the second inning, and he takes a first pitch strike. Two runs, four hits, one error for the Giants. No runs, one hit, no errors for the Braves. Runners at first and second, two down. 0-1 sent foul into the screen above the Giants' dugout. Devers out of the Dominican Republic, 28 years old. He's one of 10 siblings. Nothing and two on Devers. Elder fires. Rock down the left field line, slicing foul. Just a little bit late on the sinker, still nothing and two.
2: If I'm climbing into Bryce Elder's mind, if he's late on that sinker, the pitch that's called for is a high four-seamer, but that's the pitch he hit over the fence in his other at-bat, so got to go with something else.
1: 0-2 pitch. Check swing, fouled off. That almost hit him. Yeah, when you're going through your catalog of what to throw him, I can't imagine there's any good options in there anywhere. You're thinking, where do I go to get this guy?
2: Yeah, he can hit any pitch hard. And he just hit one that likely would have hit him in his lower abdomen if he hadn't swung at it.
1: Devers, open stance, left-handed hitter, time called. Tell you what, for Devers in his stance, left-handed batter, that front leg up on its tiptoe and back behind him, almost out of the batter's box, but then closes quickly, holds the bat over the top of his helmet. 0-2, crushed deep down the right field line towards the foul pole. That is off of the pole. It's a three-run home run, and it's now 5-0 Giants. Devers has been the boogeyman for the Braves. Get to the point now that no matter what's happening on the base paths, just put him on, because he just continues to torment the Braves at bat after at bat.
2: Yeah, change up below the zone, way out on his front foot, but he's so strong, he just looked like a tennis backhand. He flipped it all the way out to right, halfway up the foul pole. You're probably right, Ben. Just put him on, get the next guy.
1: Willie Adames sends one deep down the left field line and foul. So 39 career games versus the Braves, 13 homers. No balls and a strike. There it comes. There's a ball low. So 39 games, he has 45 RBIs in 39 career games versus the Braves. What a menace. Here's the 1-1 pitch. And Adames pops one up. Foul ground, third baseline. Baldwin and Riley right there. And that's Drake's ball. Makes the catch and holds on right in front of the Giants' dugout. That into the bottom of the third. But Devers pounds one off the right field pole. A three-run homer. We go to the top of the fourth inning. 5-0 Giants.
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2: You got to think of an angle if something happens.
3: Yeah.
2: You know?
3: Can't imagine there'd be a whole lot of positive information on the game notes for a game like that. Two down for Ha-Sung Kim. Kim takes the ball outside.
2: You'll just be reading off their rap sheets.
3: Oh, you know what? Ball and no strikes on Kim. Here it is from Walker. Ball low and outside. The moon out there above the bay, about as high as the top of the foul pole from where we sit, as it becomes more and more vibrant as it continues to rise. Easing off into the evening here in San Francisco. 2-0 pitch, ball outside, 3-0. We're out here 1 year, night game with a full moon, and it was one of the prettiest things I've ever seen. Coming up big and orange over the bay out in the distance. There's the 3-0. And Kim takes ball four. And for the first time since the second inning, the Braves have a base runner. So that stretch ends with 18 in a row set down by Giants pitchers. Now back to the top of the order to Michael Harris. Braves running out of chances, trailing 5-0 in the top of the eighth. Harris walked, was left stranded at third base in the first inning. Michael takes a call strike. Did you ever see the Escape from Alcatraz movie, Clint Eastwood?
2: No, I never caught that.
3: That was a classic. Here's the 0-1 pitch. Walker fires. That'll be fouled off. I swear that would air all the time on TBS. And I remember being a kid watching it, similarly to you, thinking about using those same tactics to escape my house when I was a kid. Putting a dummy in the bed. No balls and two strikes on Harris.
2: Did you ever run away?
3: Yeah, but I was back probably an hour later because I was hungry.
2: Same. One time I didn't make it past the mailbox.
3: Here comes the 0-2 pitch. Harris takes a ball low and inside. I remember one of the times, I'm probably 8 or 9 years old, and I'd packed a bag. The only thing I put in the bag was a pair of roller skates. And my dad said, "Where are you going?" I said, "I'm running away." He said, "All right, see you later." I was back about 30 minutes later. 1-2 pitch, hit well, deep down the left field line, slicing towards the corner, and that is going to fly foul. Just outside the foul pole. Coming off the bat, I thought maybe that would stay fair, but they just kept on spinning and slicing out of play. So 1-2 on Harris. Braves have not hit a hit since the second inning. They have one for the game. 1-2 to Michael. Missed the outside corner with a slider. You could get Harris on. That Albies and then Olson trying to make something happen late. 2-2, sent foul again into the seats down the left field line. Home plate umpire Chris Conroy gets a half dozen new baseballs. Right-hander Walker. He comes

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2: Thrice! Three-run blast, Hunter Goodman. His 25th of the season, his third of the game.
3: Number two. White Sox improved to 28-13 at home with a walk-off win over the Royals. The final call on ESPN 1000.
4: The pitch. A swing and a base hit. Ball game over. Got under the glove of Bobby Witt Jr. 2-1 the final.
2: Walk it off again.
3: Number one. Nick, our top sound. The Reds rally late against the Pirates in Pittsburgh. This would prove to be the game winner. Call on 700 WLW.
5: The 2-2. Swing and a fly ball, well hit. High and deep toward the corner and right. Back goes Reynolds. He turns, looks. It is gone! Eugenio Suarez has put the Reds in front in the ninth inning with a two-out, three-run home run on a 2-2 pitch.
6: Yeah, thanks so much, John. Lots going on across baseball. Mookie Betts doing damage as part of a Dodger blowout. Rafael Devers going deep a couple of times. Logan Webb with a great start in that one as well. Allowed one hit, struck out six in seven innings. Huge night for Hunter Goodman. Three homer outing. Jacob Gonzalez walking it off for the White Sox. And Gino Suarez delivering in the clutch in the ninth inning. Go to the WNBA, where the Storm were taking on the Dream, and Flaje Johnson was dialed in from deep.
7: He's poked away by Howard, rescued by Johnson. Shot clock at six. Off the screen from Fong. Draws Reese on the switch. The step back is good. How many of those have the Storm made tonight? You got to tip your cap to them.
6: WNBA League Pass. Storm win their second straight, 105-90. The Fever down Caitlin Clark, so Kelsey Mitchell stepped up.
8: Rebound rolls out to Harris. Numbers for the Fever. L.A. looks tired. Harris passes left corner. Mitchell lets it fly. It's good. 68-39 Fever. Kelsey Mitchell looking like an all-star.
6: 107-5, the Fan. Mitchell scored 26. Couple big injuries in that one. Caitlin Clark missed the game with a back injury, but should not be out too long. Up next, a busy day in baseball, starting with some fun at Fenway for the Red Sox. 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
1: The pitch, a swing and a base hit, ball game over. 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
5: The 2-2. Swing and a fly ball, well hit. High and deep toward the corner and right. Back goes Reynolds. He turns, looks. It is gone.
6: Eugenio Suarez has put the Reds in front in the ninth inning with a two-out, three-run home run on a 2-2 pitch.
7: Yeah, thanks so much, John. Lots going on across baseball. Mookie Betts doing damage as part of a Dodger blowout. Rafael Devers going deep a couple of times. Logan Webb with a great start in that one as well. Allowed one hit, struck out six in seven innings. Huge night for Hunter Goodman. Three homer outing. Jacob Gonzalez walking it off for the White Sox. And Gino Suarez delivering in the clutch in the ninth inning. Go to the WNBA, where the Storm were taking on the Dream, and Flaje Johnson was dialed in from deep.
8: He's poked away by Howard, rescued by Johnson. Shot clock at six. Off the screen from Fong. Draws Reese on the switch. The step back is good. How many of those had the Storm made tonight? You got to tip your cap to them.
7: WNBA League Pass. Storm win their second straight, 105-90. The Fever down Caitlin Clark, so Kelsey Mitchell stepped up.
9: Rebound rolls out to Harris. Numbers for the Fever. L.A. looks tired. Harris passes left corner. Mitchell lets it fly. It's good. 68-39 Fever. Kelsey Mitchell looking like an all-star.
7: 107-5, the Fan. Mitchell scored 26. Couple big injuries in that one. Caitlin Clark missed the game with a back injury, but should not be out too long. Up next, a busy day in baseball, starting with some fun at Fenway for the Red Sox. 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
8: Hello there. I'm Mark Robbins. It's kind of a rivalry weekend in Major League Baseball, and thus no bigger rivalry than the Red Sox and the Yankees. And in Game 3 of a weekend set at Fenway, the Red Sox, who won the first two, looking to make it three straight.
9: And a swing and a high fly left field, pretty deep. That one up there, it's going back to the wall, and it's gone. Home run. Siegel with his first home run. Just had enough to nudge it into the front row of the monster seats here at Fenway Park. And the Red Sox hit their second home run today against Cole. 2-0 Boston.
8: That's Anthony Siegler with his first Major League home run. The call on ESPN Radio. Red Sox over Garrett Cole of the Yanks 4-1. Will Boston get a sweep? Well, you can find out right here on ESPN Radio. It's our Sunday night baseball broadcast. Yankees and Sox coverage beginning at 6:30 p.m. Eastern. Elsewhere in Major League Baseball, out west in the National League, Dodgers and the Padres, L.A. raking at the plate.
9: And it's 1-1 pitch. Betts lifts it in the air, left center field, back toward the wall. This ball is gone! A home run for Mookie Betts! He has hit a homer in three straight games, and the Dodgers have blown it wide open in the sixth.
8: That

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7: Hello there, I'm Mark Robbins. The knockout round of the World Cup begins a little later today in Los Angeles, South Africa against Canada. The United States doesn't play again until Wednesday against Bosnia-Herzegovina. ESPN soccer analyst Craig Burley believes the U.S. can be successful from here on out, but the team has to go back to its style that we saw at the beginning of this tournament.
8: The U.S. men's national team showed the world the Paraguay game they can play.
9: Yeah.
8: And I think they enjoyed and embraced the pressure of that moment. And if they can harness that and play like that again, they will beat Bosnia and Herzegovina because they're a pretty average side. Okay. I think I can see a pathway, without getting ahead of ourselves, I can see a pathway to the quarterfinals.
9: Okay.
8: If the U.S. play well.
7: That's Craig Burley on ESPN Radio's Prime Time. If the U.S. beats Bosnia, it'll take on the winner of the Belgium-Senegal match in the round of 16. Major League Baseball from Saturday. Hunter Goodman sure was hot at the plate.
10: Swing and a drive! Left field! It's so nice! He did it thrice! Three-run blast, Hunter Goodman. His 25th of the season, his third of the game.
7: Oh, the call on 850 KOA in Denver. Goodman leading the Rockies past the Twins 8-5. 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
8: 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And why don't you try backing up? 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
10: Oh, that's not right. Golf requires goofy pants and fat ass.
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11: I'm catching on the ball, right? Moving my head. I'm laying it off. Well, that too. I'm pronating. I'm clearing too early. I'm clearing.

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5: Hello there, I'm Mark Robbins. Okay, the NBA draft is done. Summer League is just around the corner. And in Los Angeles, the story is what to do with LeBron. Do the Lakers keep him or let him walk? He's still great. Boston Globe writer Gary Washburn with some thoughts.
6: The Lakers can really use him. The question is the money. And the question is the priority. Is LeBron's pride going to take taking a league minimum or taking $6 million or taking someone's mid-level? I mean, that's really a step down, right? I could see 25, 30 million, but 8, 10, I just don't see that from a guy who was obviously for years that was the best player in the game. So I think the Lakers need to work something out.
5: That's Boston Globe NBA writer Gary Washburn earlier on ESPN Radio's Game Night. Major League Baseball Saturday, the Red Sox knocked off the Yankees 4-1, third straight win in the weekend series for the Sox over the Yanks. Boston now going for the sweep, and they'll try on ESPN Radio as our coverage begins at 6:30 p.m. Eastern. First pitch from Fenway at 7:20 Eastern. As the World Cup heads into the knockout round, Lionel Messi goes in with an historic 7-match scoring streak. And he's got the most World Cup goals all time with 19. It is South Africa and Canada in the first knockout game. That's coming up later on in Los Angeles. Four games on the WNBA schedule today, highlighted by the Liberty and Golden State, 7 p.m. Eastern on ESPN and the ESPN app.
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0: we got to score some runs.
1: Yeah, and one final question about that. When it comes to your offense, you've got some guys who are really going through it right now. That's no secret. What's it like day in, day out for those guys, Baldwin, Riley, Kim, for the struggles that they're going through?
0: Yeah, it's, you know, there's no secret sauce. It's just try to stay mentally strong and do the work. And, you know, of course, the confidence can be contagious and infectious and all that stuff. So you get a few guys rolling and it tends to affect the other guys. But, you know, they got to stay at it, keep their head down, keep going and doing the work and, you know, doing what they can to turn this thing around.
1: That's right. Eventually it'll pay off. Hopefully that's today and give you a series win. Looking forward to it, Walt. Thank you as always for the time.
0: All right. Thank you, Ben.
1: You got it. This is from the Walt Weiss Report on the Atlanta Braves Radio Network.
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12: 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Braves and Giants, Game 3 coming up 4:05. First pitch, Ben and Darren will be on the call. When they get things going, you'll get these lineups. For the Giants, leading off is third baseman Matt Chapman. Batting second is Luis Arraez. Batting third, the left fielder.

0: going on is we're walking through these airports, but they seem to have taken our souls.
1: They really have.
0: You know, like they take your water bottle. Joe, remember, you still can't go through with a water bottle if it has too many ounces.
1: You can leave your shoes on, though.
0: It seems like what they're doing right now is the Braves walk through, even flying private. They're just taking our baseball souls from us and telling us, get on with your business, fill out your... And by the way, the other thing, too, is these guys have to pay taxes.
1: They do.
0: In California to play these baseball games. It'd be nice to actually get a little bit of something for everybody's money.
1: Seriously. You know, you... I don't think folks know that. Like, the accountants for baseball players have a lot of work to do because they get paid in, like, what, 17 or 18 different states. And anyway, that's neither here nor there. But negative 30 run differential, the second worst is negative 23.
0: It's insulting. As I like to say, when people come here, come on, spend your money.
1: Yeah.
0: I got potholes to fill, and I got teachers and firemen and cops to pay. We just seem to go out to California recently, and just we leave our money there. Not me, they. They leave their money there, and they're helping to pay for amenities, and we're just not getting any wins.
1: No, not at all. Hopefully that changes today. Hopefully that run differential shrinks just a little bit because it has been rough against the Giants. Second to last time we played the Giants this year, of course, the makeup game in August will be the last time these two teams get together. We'll preview the pitching matchup coming up on the other side of the break. You're listening to the Ford Leadoff Show brought to you by your local Ford dealer, proud sponsor of your Atlanta Braves.
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1: 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Chris Sale will be on the mound for the Braves. Robbie Ray for the Giants. 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
1: Logan Webb might not be on the market, but maybe Robbie Ray is. The 34-year-old is 6'4", 220 out of Brentwood, Tennessee. 12th-round pick in 2010. Had a really good year so far. 6-6, a 370 ERA. 42 walks, it's a little too much. 80 strikeouts. Opponents are hitting 221 against him. His last time out, 8 innings, only gave up 2 hits, 1 earned run. Did walk 4, struck out 6 in a win over the Athletics. Remember last time he was here, it was the resumption of the suspended game against the Giants, game 1 of that series, in relief. Technically it was in relief, but really it was a start. He gave up 2 hits, over 6 1/3, no earned runs, 2 walks, and 8 strikeouts, and just dazzled here at Truist Park.
0: Well, I might owe the man an apology, because you do something once, they call you lucky. My great uncle Nick once said that, do it twice and they can't. He had a good one again after the Braves twirl, and that's what I'll call what he did here. He twirled because he doesn't really throw hard enough to do anything other than twirl. But your fastball can look a little bit quicker. He's probably got adrenaline now that he hasn't had in maybe a season or so, because he feels good walking out to the mound. It's in his home building, and we'll find out what that means. He's probably, he's showing off for everybody in baseball right now, and he's doing more than I thought. If he does it again today, then I will change my mind. And I will also say that Robbie Ray will be a guy that I go, it's not necessarily a top-of-the-line guy, but would he be better than some of the guys that we've trotted out in the month of June in terms of performance? Well, if he does it again today, and I'm not calling the last two flukish. I'm just not sure he can sustain. I'm not sure that he's a guy that what his mix is. Like Martin Perez, I don't know if it's a playoff-type mix. We'll see. You do it against a team that's a little bit desperate. I'm going to say desperate, not bad offensively, because the Braves are probably both of those things now. Let's find out if Robbie Ray takes advantage of that.
1: Yeah, he's got a four-seamer, slider, changeup, knuckle curve, and mid-90s is his fastball. He was a knuckle curve last time out, or when he was here, I should say. I mean, he was awesome. It was just, it was unbelievable how much control he had over that Braves team.
0: I sent a video to a couple of people when he pitched here the last time. It's not a knuckleball the way you think. Like, people hear knuckle curve and they think, oh, does it dance? Yeah. No, it's not that. It's just a knuckle grip, and then you throw your curveball. So it's not a knuckleball. It's not walking up to the plate, you know, this idea of no spin. It's not that. There's videos of it. You can find it on YouTube if you just want to see what a knuckle curve is, from the grip to actually some of the movement. Whatever. It's a goofy-ish pitch. And if you can control it, and if you can get swings and misses with it or soft contact with it, good for you. It's one to add to the arsenal at this point when your fastball isn't 95+.
1: Yeah, he does a good job with that. Opponents are hitting 205 against his changeup this season. So he has got a lot working for him. Chris Sale has had a lot working for him throughout the course of his career. He's 8-5, has a 2.14 ERA, 21 walks, 99 strikeouts, a 105 whip, and a 216 opponent batting average. His last few starts have not been great, at least by Chris Sale standards, which admittedly are very, very high. But 5 2/3, 5 hits, 2 runs, both of those were unearned. A walk and 7 strikeouts in a no decision against the Brewers. His slider has been his out pitch basically his entire career. He's using it 40.7% of the time. That's the second most among all pitchers in Major League Baseball behind Max Meyer. 60 of Chris Sale's 99 strikeouts are on the slider. So he has used that pitch to perfection this year. We need a vintage Chris Sale performance, because he's got to be the stopper. You know, we used to always say the stopper, the pitcher who goes out there and gives you 7 strong, 8 strong when your team absolutely needs it. Chris Sale needs to be that guy today.
0: 17-22 at home. That's what the Giants are. 17-26 on the road. So, you know, they split their wins, but they're 9.5 back in the wild card. And this idea of just what they're doing to us, they don't look like a team that really is only better than the Colorado Rockies in the National League. Because, by the way, the Mets were a tick better than them, half game better. Mm-hmm. So you go, okay, what's going on here? This has felt like more than 4 games. They're 3-1. It has felt like a lot when it comes to what the Braves and what the Giants are doing to them. Hitting 2 more home runs yesterday. I don't know what's the total. Can we find out real quick? Let's do a quick search the last four games. How many home runs have they hit? And how many home runs have we hit in the four games against the Giants? Because it just feels like they're the 27 Yankees against us.
1: It does.
0: And Rafael Devers is right in the middle of it as Babe Ruth himself.
1: I mean,
0: am I right? Is it like eight home runs for them?
1: It's got to be up
0: in
1: there.
0: In four games?
1: It feels
0: and
1: like
0: I don't know what we haven't done, and that would be the operative, haven't done. But we'll look, in the four games, it just feels like this team has played bombs away against us.
1: They had that. They had three, two of them from Devers, one from Adames. Here in one game. So yeah, they've been absolutely destroying us, and that's no fun, because this team is, this Giants team, I guess against everybody else, they're not the 52 Giants. They're basically the Marlins on a rebuild. But we need Chris Sale to be big. He's one of two pitchers 37 years or older to post as low of an ERA as he has, which is 2.14 through 14 starts. I didn't realize this. He has a 36 inning homerless streak going right now. Longest active major league pitcher for homerless streaks, 36 innings. Hopefully that doesn't change. It's the Giants, and they hit homers against everybody, apparently. So it's we need Chris Sale to be big again today. Four starts against San Francisco. All of them are, air quote, quality starts by the true definition of quality starts, which I don't, that seems made up. That whole stat seems made up to me, but whatever. Chris still needs to be the vintage all-star Chris Sale.
0: Yeah, it's 8-2 in home runs. I mean, yeah, I knew it was just bad. And they actually hit eight in three games.
1: Yeah.
0: It's not even the four games, because I think they were homeless the other day. So, yeah, it's eight home runs in three games, two home runs in four for the Braves.
1: Let's change that today. We need to change that in a big way. Maybe we can do it with some of our keys to the game. And you know what? We're going to hear those next. This is the Ford Leadoff Show on the Atlanta Braves Radio Network.
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1: 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First pitch, 4:05 from Oracle Park, where the Braves will look to win the series from the San Francisco Giants. Rubber match between these two. Braves 8-3 in those contests. The bad news is that the Giants are also very good in rubber match. 750 winning percentage, 7-1 for the Giants. So both of these teams have been really good in this spot, which for the Giants is a little bit shocking considering how rough their season has been. But man, I'm just thinking about those home run totals, 8 home runs to 2 home runs in 4 games between these two teams, and really 3. Yeah, because they didn't have any in game one. So, I mean, what is it with Rafael Devers? I mean, those two yesterday were like on his toes. It's unbelievable watching that guy.
0: Well, it's
1: hit.
0: Like the man said in Rocky, some people just hate Rock. Some people just hate. And some people just hit the Braves. And there are guys, the game is littered with guys who you just go, wow, that guy is just, he's brutal against us. Like, he just owns us. And Rafael Devers feels like he's become the sort of soup of the day when it comes to. At the end of the day, you gave up 2 singles in front of him. And I'm not telling you you should have walked him. You had him 0-2. He fouls off a pitch. Then he goes deep. But you set it up for him to get the wrong guy, wrong at bat type moment. And that was Bryce Elder yesterday. Maybe he's supposed to face him in the 4th inning. Not get out of it. Get out of the 3rd. And then either start with a clean slate with him leading off, or maybe even pitch around him a little bit more. But it just felt like the at-bat, we say this all the time, the at-bat will find the guy.
1: Yeah.
0: And whether a guy's going well or he's going really poorly, when the at-bat finds the guy, whatever side it is, good or bad, you just go, yeah, it was inevitable. Like, it was inevitable. It felt like that Rafael Devers was going to get an at-bat in the 3rd inning after going deep in the 2nd. And he did, because she couldn't get out of the inning with 2 outs.
1: Yeah, it did. It felt like it was inevitable. It felt like it was bound to happen. And of course, it did. Hopefully that does change today. If it does, it might be because of these keys to the game. 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My key is jump on Robbie Ray's fastball. It's mid-90s. He's had a lot of success with it throughout the course of his career. Opponents are hitting 240 against it, and that might sound like a bad batting average, and it's not great, but it's significantly higher than what opponents have hit against it during Robbie Ray's career. It's the highest since 2020, excluding 2023. He was only played in 1 game that year, but his fastball has not been dominant. It's not been like it was in previous seasons. So jump on it. Do some damage against it.
0: Yeah, I'm just going to look at the offense. I need Chris Sale to be, again, razor's edge sharp. It just feels a little bit unfair to ask this whole staff to have to make up for what's not going on offensively. So I'll trust Chris Sale to give me the type of game that I'm going to need from him. A little bit longer instead of shorter would be great. I don't care who it is. You know, I said it yesterday. I need a hero. I don't want to root for heroes. I don't want to root for miracles. It's just we can't get out of this month fast enough, and I would like somebody to step up. Where's our 2 home run guy? Where's our guy with 4 RBI? And it doesn't feel like Ozzie had that 2 home run day, and it feels like that was a month ago. It just does. And so I'm asking. I don't know who it's going to be. I'm not even going to guess who it's going to be. I just need somebody's, maybe just a couple of them, to do something offensively today. And Rafael Devers, if you know, you know, there's this little movie. It's called like the Marvel-y thing. I am Iron Man. You know, I'm inevitable.
1: Yes.
0: It just feels like Rafael Devers is snapping his fingers at some point during these games right now. And he goes, yeah, it's me.
1: We need to find our Rafael Devers. We need to find our Junior Caminero. It just popped up on X that he's hit 6 home runs. He had another one today. 6 home runs in 7 games.
0: Yep.
1: My goodness.
0: He's 22 years old. I mean, we saw some of that from Ronald Acuna. I mean,
1: we did.
0: We've had our version of that. He's out now. He wasn't. necessarily playing like that when he was in. And whether it's the cavalry guys you have, whether it's some new faces showing up, whether it's Waldrop getting a start, whatever you need an infusion. Mm. You almost need like an IV drip. Is that still a thing?
1: That's a thing.
0: You're a little hungover, a little bit banged up. Let's go get an IV drip.
1: Yeah.
0: I think you pay good money for that.
1: Oh, yeah.
0: I think this team would pay good money for a nice IV drip right now.
1: Yes, they would.
0: A little bit of an infusion.
1: Have you ever had one of those? Like on purpose, not like a hospital one?
0: Yeah, no, I have.
1: It's very good.
0: Yeah, I only did it one time. I don't know what was happening. Sure. Look, this sounds like such a rich sort of douchey kind of thing that you just have a guy come to your house every time you just, I'm banged up again. Give me an IV. It almost feels like you'd run out of veins for some of these people who have a lot of money and just want to go play around for sport.
1: Right.
0: Although I am telling you, I probably understand it a little bit.
1: Yeah. It helps.
0: I've known people who actually have a guy come to the house.
1: Do you really?
0: Oh, yeah. There was
1: one of them works for the flagship.
0: No. I had a guy who he held a party. And the next day, a bunch of people slept over and some people were sort of in the neighborhood. And he had the guy come over with his IV truck.
1: Really?
0: Part of the party was, if you need an IV the next day. I was like,
1: that's amazing.
0: Is this really a thing? I said, America is the greatest country in the world, bar none. But it does seem we do get excessive at times. Handle your liquor. That's what I would say. Just handle your liquor a little bit better. And by the way, suffer with your hangover.
1: Well,
0: It feels like a kid thing to do, like a kid with too much money. I just watched adults do it. It's like you got a little too much money if you're actually letting somebody come over in a van of some sort to start poking into veins and give IVs.
1: Some dude drives into my driveway with a van saying, I need to give you an IV. I would immediately be suspect of it. That guy's got something wrong going on with them.
0: No, it's not a white van where you just sort of driving around neighborhoods. I mean,
1: windows.
0: This was prepaid for. I'm just telling you.
1: It says Don's RV, IV drip.
0: It just seems like really rich kids would have on call daddy's IV guy.
1: IV guy.
0: That's all.
1: Might be a new market we could break into. You got your knuckleball school. Now you can have your another mobile IV drip.
0: I know what neighborhoods to go through. I witnessed it.
1: There are a couple of them right south of here that I'm sure would pay good money for that. All right, we'll take a break. When we come back, we'll get our prize picks of the game, and then we'll send you out to San Francisco. This is the Ford Leadoff Show on the Atlanta Braves Radio Network.
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1: 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I'm going to go Robbie Ray more than 5 strikeouts. He's gone over that number in each of his last 2 starts or 2 appearances, because I guess the one against us was technically a relief appearance, but more than that in each of the last 2 outings. So Robbie Ray, more than 5 strikeouts. And then Mauricio Dubon, he gets on base and he's going to score more than a half of a run for Mauricio Dubon. Just 1 run. It's all I ask for. Robbie Ray, more than 5 strikeouts. That pays 3.5x.
0: Well, the man did touch second base yesterday, so that would make him maybe a leading candidate to actually have something done. Let's do it today. Please, for the love of everything, let's have Drake Baldwin actually wake up. Couple of hits, couple of RBI, and maybe Drake Baldwin. And again, I don't know the recipe to win in this game, because it does feel like it might have to be a lower scoring game, and then it could all go kaflooey. You know, this could be a 7-5 game when all is said and done. It could be that type of game with these 2 guys on the mound. Just throw everything right out a window, and we'll find out if it actually holds to these 2 guys starting in this game to keep it a little bit lower. But I'm going to go with Drake Baldwin today. I'm going to pick Drake Baldwin more than half an RBI, Drake Baldwin more than 1.5 hits, runs, and RBI. And let's find out if maybe whatever it is that wakes him up, relatively speaking, he just becomes a better baseball player today.
1: You can see on a lot of these websites, swing plane and, you know, all that other stuff. And I just checked because I was the game yesterday offensively didn't really interest me all that much, because after the 3rd inning, nothing happened. So I went and looked at swing plane, and it's the same for Drake Baldwin. Like his swing is essentially the same. He's just not seeing it. He's just not timing it upright.
0: Well, we had said, you know, if you're only throwing 93.5, 94 miles an hour, that would be a honey hole for the right team. That's not the right team right now. Home runs are down. Swinging through fastballs is a real thing. Chasing a little bit more because you're either getting anxious. It's funny, Tim Hyers just talked about Austin Riley, and Austin Riley talked about Austin Riley as to what's going on. And there is that moment where you go, you press. And if you're swinging through fastballs and now you open it up a little bit and you're trying to cheat, and it does look like there's a bunch of that going on now. I can't believe that this team is not, they're not a good team against fastballs right now. They're just not. I don't think there are any numbers that would indicate that this team is really, don't give me exit velocities, rare numbers where you go, well, what about that at bat and that one? The game is built 95 in, 100 out. That's how the game is played. You know, if you have a few of those, that's what's supposed to happen if you make good contact. The ball travels 98 to 100 plus miles an hour. There just doesn't seem to be anything with the proper launch to start hitting home runs the way that this team I thought was capable of.
1: Yeah, it's gone downhill, and it's gone downhill in a hurry. At some point, it's going to turn around, we hope. So hopefully that is today. For all of us here at the Braves Radio Network, including Brady Penn and Joe Virgin, he's Chris Domino. I'm Barrett Salee. Game 3 coming up next.
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19: 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Green to the wall, and it's gone!
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19: 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Two-run homer, that was barreled to the chop house.
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5: 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Tonight, the Braves and Giants close out their series from Oracle Park in San Francisco as Atlanta look to keep the momentum rolling on the West Coast. 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
6: Good afternoon, everybody, and welcome into Atlanta Braves Baseball. This afternoon from Oracle Park in San Francisco, it's the rubber game in this series of three between the Braves and the Giants. On the mound for the Braves, left-hander Chris Sale. He'll be opposed by left-hander Robbie Ray. Great to have you with us alongside Darren O'Day and our producer-engineer Jonathan Chadwick. Ben Ingram here with you. And really, Darren, when it comes to this matchup, the first thing you're going to be drawn to is the pitching matchup. Should be a good one. Both guys have won a Cy Young before, but no matter how good they are, runs have to be scored. That's been an issue lately for the Braves.
15: Yeah, you got two good ones on the mound today, a couple nasty lefties. It's going to be a lot of left-handed batters riding the pine because these guys are both very dominant, both throwing the ball very well. So something's got to give, and hopefully it falls the Braves' way here today.
6: Well, and if you're looking at your usual suspects, it's been an ice-cold trip at the plate for a lot of these Braves hitters. I know some of the numbers you and I were looking over. Mauricio Dubon has had a really good road trip, but other than that, there's not another batter hitting over 250 on this road trip, is there?
15: No, there's been a lot of offensive struggles in June. Braves are last in June in runs scored, but especially on this road trip. They played five games already, only 11 runs, and that's because they only have one hitter hitting over 250. As you mentioned, Mauricio Dubon, everybody else is really scuffling. They've been shut out twice on this trip, and I think today, you know, will determine whether this is a disappointing road trip, if they can win it today, or a disastrous road trip if they go 1-5 and just go home without much success.
6: Yeah, here's an interesting summary of what we've seen lately. Very little has gone right for the Braves lately. Braves are a major league worst 4-11 since June 9th. And over those 15 games, the Braves have produced under 3 runs per game, 2.93 runs per game. That's last in the big leagues in that span. And the starters' ERA is 6.72, second worst in the big leagues in that span. So it's not just the one thing. Multiple things going wrong for it to be a stretch like that.
15: Yeah, and it's crazy to think that ERA, starters' ERA, includes Chris Sale, who's dominant as always. And he's been dominant in this building. And now you have to rely on him to win. You have to win Sale's games now, because of the state of the rest of the rotation.
6: Yeah, that's right. For Chris, he's pitched extremely well here. He's had two starts at Oracle Park. He didn't get a win in either one of them because both games went into extras. But in 15 innings, he's not given up a run and has had 12 strikeouts in each of the two starts that he's had here. So need a lot of that and hopefully more runs than we've seen here recently. When we come back, I'll introduce you to the starting nine for both teams. After that, we'll get to the first pitch. Braves and Giants coming up on the Atlanta Braves Radio Network.
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6: Time now for the starting lineups, powered by Georgia Power, the official electric energy partner of the Atlanta Braves. We'll start off with the visiting Braves. This will be game number 82 of the season, 80 left to be played after today. Braves are managed by Walt Weiss. They enter with a record of 49-32, and the Braves are in first place in the East with a four-game lead over the Phillies. The Braves will lead it off with their left fielder, Mauricio Dubon. Batting second, center fielder, Michael Harris. And hitting third, second baseman, Ozzie Albies. Batting cleanup for the Braves, first baseman, Matt Olson. Hitting fifth, the DH, Drake Baldwin. Batting sixth, third baseman, Austin Riley. Batting seventh for the Braves, catcher, Joey Bart. Hitting eighth, right fielder, Eli White. Batting ninth, shortstop, Ha-Sung Kim. And on the mound for the Braves, the best they have, the left-hander, Chris Sale, 8-5 with a 2.14 ERA. He has been brilliant in his career in this ballpark. More on that a little bit later. So again, for the Braves, Dubon, Harris, Albies, Olson, Baldwin, Riley, Bart, White, Kim, and Sale on the mound. Those are the Braves. Now for Tony Vitello's Giants. They have a record of 34-48. They're in fourth place in the West. They are 18.5 games out of first place. They'll lead it off with their third baseman, Matt Chapman, who's batting leadoff for the fourth time this season. Batting second, second baseman, Luis Arraez. And hitting third, the DH, Elliot Ramos. Batting cleanup, the Braves killer, Rafael Devers. He's at first base defensively. Hitting fifth, shortstop, Willie Adames. Batting sixth, left fielder, Victor Barrichotto. Hitting seventh, right fielder, Jung-Hoo Lee. Batting eighth, the catcher, Eric Haas. Hitting ninth, center fielder, Jonah Cox. And on the mound for the Giants, left-hander Robbie Ray. He is 6-6 with a 3.70 ERA. Braves just saw him 12 days ago, and he earned a win in Atlanta. So the Braves, of course, looking for a change in fortune today. So once again, for the Giants, Chapman, Arraez, Ramos, Devers, Adames, Barrichotto, Lee, Haas, Cox, and Ray on the mound. You know who's in there? They will be on the field when we come back. Braves and Giants coming up on the Atlanta Braves Radio Network.
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7: Welcome back. Wrapping things up here in the Truist Studios in the Battery, Atlanta. San Francisco series in the books. Day off tomorrow. Cardinals come to town starting Tuesday for a three-game set. They'll send Matthew Liberatore to the mound. He's 26 years old, 3-5, a 5.56 ERA, 29 walks and 70 strikeouts this season. You heard Walt say in this show in the press conference postgame that Martin Perez will get the ball in game one. He's 6-4, has a 3-flat ERA. Ford leadoff show coming your way at 6, and first pitch between the Braves and the Cardinals with Tom Hart and Joe Simpson, 7:15 across the street at Truist Park. For all of us here at the Braves Radio Network, and that includes Tariq, Sari, and Sari in San Francisco, Jeff Carter, Brady Penn, and Joe Virgin behind the glass, I'm Barrett Salee. Again, your final from Oracle Park, Giants 3, Braves 2.
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7: 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It was a rough night out there in the Bay Area. Braves pound out just 6 hits, make 2 very costly errors, and they can't top